Oh, the light he could not see. He clutched his rags and shivered.

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He cut himself as demon powers possessed him. And then Jesus came and he sent that captive, set him free. Unclean, unclean. The leper cried in torment. Oh, yes. The deaf, the dumb, in helplessness, stood near. The fever raged, disease had gripped another victim. Yes. Oh, but then Jesus came. Hallelujah.

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Let it bless your heart. Praise the name of the Lord. Hallelujah to the Lamb. Thank you, Jesus.

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But his delight is in the law of the Lord.

He shall be like a tree, planted by the rivers of water, that bringeth forth his fruit in his season. His leaf also shall not wither, and whatsoever he doeth shall prosper. The ungodly are not so, but are like the chaff which the wind driveth away. Therefore the ungodly shall not stand in the judgment, nor sinners in the congregation of the righteous. For the Lord knoweth the way of the righteous, but the way of the ungodly shall perish.

There's a song that I wrote just this last week, Monday morning, over the last several days and nights. I've been waking up in the middle of the night just worrying about things, and some of them aren't even real. But I think the enemy loves to distract us. And if you get a little sick, he'll make you think, well, you better go check this out. You probably got cancer. It's going to end your life. Or he'll have you worrying about your family that it's going to end. And he'll have you worrying about your job and it's going to end. But he just loves to weigh you down so you can't do what you were destined to do. And so in the middle of the night, I just kept singing these words, peace of God, cover me. And so today, this is just a brand new chorus, and I want you to feel free to try to sing it with us.

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1: As beautiful day opens and we enjoy the breath of life, come and enter into His presence as creatures shaped by our one and only Creator. He will carry us through paths of righteousness. He will fill us with joy and we will have eternal pleasure from His right hand. So as you begin this day, come and fill yourself with His presence. In whatsoever you may face, He will give you just a glimpse of His majesty and bountiful love. Come into His presence.

Good morning, everyone. This morning, we read 2 Kings chapter 2, reading from verse 15 through to verse 18. And I'm reading from the New International Version. Here begins. The company of the prophets from Jericho, who were watching, said, "The spirit of Elijah is resting on Elisha." And they went to meet him and bowed to the ground before him. "Look," they said, "we, your servants, have 50 able men. Let them go and look for your master. Perhaps the Spirit of the Lord has picked him up and set him down on some mountain or in some valley." So Elisha replied, "Do not send them." But they persisted until he was too embarrassed to refuse. So he said, "Send them." And they went, 50 men, who searched for 3 days, but did not find him. When they returned to Elisha, who was staying in Jericho, he said to them, Did I not tell you not to go?" A reading from the Word of God. My sisters and brothers, we can recall the background wherein after Elijah had left in the chariot of fire, Elisha picked up the mantle to keep the work going. Demonstration of this power that he had received, and also shouldering the responsibility by taking up the mantle, he stretched the mantle across Jordan and the water divided. This was observed by 50 of the prophets from Jericho. They have come to the conclusion that the spirit of Elijah was resting on Elisha, because they observed, they saw what he did, and they are able to come to the conclusion that he had the gifting, he had the spirit of Elisha, and they themselves confirmed that because they saw what happened. I can use this to say, when it comes to us, my sisters and brothers, who are Christians, do people see the evidence of the Holy Spirit in our lives because of our action, because of what we have done? Can people come to the conclusion to say, that man is filled with the Holy Spirit, that woman is filled with the Holy Spirit, and that it is because of the kind of work that we do, the manifestation of the Spirit of God ought to be seen in the lives of people, how people act. So as a Christian, as a child of God and follower of Jesus Christ, we ought to demonstrate that we are controlled by the Spirit of God. But the main thing that I want to emphasize more than anything else, my sisters and brothers, I want to look at these 50 prophets. These 50 prophets. When Elisha came to them, they bowed down to him. He became their servant. They saw themselves as his servant. He became the leader of the schools of the prophets. But note something that they said to him in verse 16. "Look," they said, "we, your servants, have 50 able men. Let us go and look for your master. Perhaps the Spirit of the Lord has picked him up and set him down on some mountain or in some valley." You know what came to my mind, my sisters and brothers, is that these are prophets now. People who are set apart
people who are called for particular ministry and so on. I'm just thinking that here we see persons who believe in God, but not trusting God. And that's what I want to emphasize today. Believe in God, but not trusting God. Remember, when Elijah was to be taken away, leave God. And that's what I want to emphasize today. Believe in God, but not trusting God. Remember, when Elijah

Lord is going to take your master from you today? That's the question, you know. Elisha responded, yes, I know. So be quiet. The same people who said that God was going to take away Elijah. They same one, you know, said God was going to take him. And informing Elisha about it, if he knew. And they knew. But here, the same people were saying no to Elisha, send men to go and look for him. Isn't that interesting, my sisters and brothers? They knew that the Lord was going to take him, yet still, he's saying, send men to go and look for him, for perhaps the Spirit of Lord set him down on some mountains or in some valley, and they want to find him. They spoke about what God was going to do, but yet still in the end, they had no confidence in God. You know, the message to us today is that we might have some people today who are like that. Unfortunately, they believe in God. Believe what God says, the word, but to place their trust and confidence in God, that God will do what God says. No, that trust and confidence is not there. Believe in God, you know. But when they should put their faith and trust in God wholeheartedly, it's not there, my brother, my sister. But they are called by God. They are followers of God. Here in the text, Elisha was saying, do not do it. Do not do it. Because he knew. He knew they would not find him. He knew all of that. But they persuaded him and said, go on, prove it to yourself. And what they come up, they came up empty. Sisters and brothers, those of us who claim to believe in the Lord Jesus Christ, but we do not trust what Jesus says. We do not have the confidence in Jesus that what he said he was going to do, we fall short. You know what the 50 came up with? They came up disappointed and empty. Can I use the word empty? That people who claim to believe in God but do not trust God are people who are empty spiritually. These are empty people. And I want us today to look at ourselves. Look at ourselves. That anytime we say we believe in God but we do not put all our faith and our trust and confidence in God, we always come up empty. But here we see Elisha, grounded in God, do not do it. But since you say that you want to, then he said to them, didn't I tell you not to go? Wasting time. Can I say to us, sisters and brothers, that many of us possibly are wasting time? Wasting time just believing in God, believing in Christ. But we do not trust him. It was Jesus who told the disciples, let not your heart be troubled. Believe in God, believe also in me. That's what Jesus said. Put your trust and your confidence in him. Believe in him. Trust him. Because what he says he will do. The prophets here, the 50, did not trust God enough. And what they came up empty and disappointed. And possibly listening to me today, we have some disappointed Christians. Some disappointed Christians now. And the reason why you are disappointed, yes, you believe in Jesus Christ. Yes, you know Jesus has saved you. But the faith and the trust and the confidence that you

need to have in Jesus Christ, you do not have it. You remember the disciples, they had the same problem. Jesus would say, if you have faith as a mustard seed, if you say to this mountain, move, the mountain will move. Simple, that we have this. I would to God today, my brother, my sister, you listening to me, may take a deep look at your life. Yes, a follower of Jesus Christ. But how much do you trust Jesus in your life? How much? You see, if we do not have that faith, trust, and confidence in Jesus Christ, we are going to be like the 50 prophets. Be like the 50 prophets. It's like we are wasting our time. Because what? We are looking at some places that will not give us the results that we expected. Yes, we look at some places that will not give us the expected results. We look at empty places, empty spaces, when we do not trust God. So today, my brother, my sister, simple word to you. How much are you trusting Jesus to guide your life? How much are you trusting the Word of God to be a part of your life? And how much are you trusting others, others who help to steer your life? This is what the prophets, they just bow down to Elisha. And he became their leader and master. But yet still, they do not trust him that much. So they want to do what they want to do. And they came up empty. Empty. Is there anyone listening to me today? Anyone listening to me today? Yes, a believer of Christ, but not trusting Christ, you know, not trusting his very words, and even the very words that came out of their mouth. They seem not to believe it. And what about you? Do you believe the words that come out of your mouth that refers to our Lord Jesus Christ? Do you really believe them? If you really believe them, you will not find yourself searching in empty places and empty spaces, but you will be in the place of trusting in God, in Christ. Let us pray. Lord, help us to believe you and trust you. Help us not to only believe that, yes, you are here and you have saved us and so. But when it comes to making decisions, let us place our trust and confidence in you, Lord. We pray that our faith may be so grounded in you that nothing will be able to shake us. Lord, we pray for the brother or the sister who has so many doubts about you and the things that you are able to do. We pray that our commitment may be so deep that every one of us trusts you, because what you say you will do, you are going to do it. Help us, Lord, to be at the place where we ought to be spiritually, and help us not to go and search in empty places, because we will end up disappointed. Lord, help us to be so grounded in you that nothing will shake our faith. Even for Christ's sake, we pray. Amen and amen.

As beautiful day opens and we enjoy the breath of life, come and enter into His presence as creatures shaped by our one and only Creator. He will carry us through paths of righteousness. He will fill us with joy and we will have eternal pleasure from His right hand. So as you begin this day, come and fill yourself with His presence. In whatsoever you may face, He will give you just a glimpse of His majesty and bounty.

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Oh, hello. Welcome and greetings to each and every one of you that are out there listening to us. This is your favorite program, The Raisal Opinion. The Raisal Opinion is a program that is being sponsored by the Archipelago Movement for Ethnic Native Self-Determination, AMNSD. And we are here Monday through Friday to be with you, to share with you, to interact with you. Because as we always say, if you are not on that end, well, it doesn't pay for us to be on this end. So our recommendation is, let us do it together. This morning we have with us on the master control, Brother Kyle Morales Howard, and I am your friend and host, Harry Matnish Pomeroy.

Father God, we come before your holy presence to say thank you. Thank you for being so good to us. Thank you, Father, for blessing us with the gift of life. Thank you for our strength sufficient to be out. Thank you for our wonderful audience. Thank you for the Good News Radio. And Father, we could go on and go on, exalting your name, praising you and thanking you, because you are the King of Kings and the Lord of Lords. And to you, all honor, praise, and glory. Be with us now as we continue the show. In the name of Jesus we pray. Amen and amen.

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1: Well, we gone good. We gone good yesterday. We win the home team. Win Bolivar 69-52.
0: All right.
1: 69-52 yesterday by 17 points.
0: And that game, no. The boy didn't play good or Bolivar no
1: yeah,
0: good?
1: Man, well, you know, sir. Yeah, Bolivar team was a good team, man. It gave us a little difficult, but we get through it, man. Now a good team.
0: Okay. And what about today?
1: Today we got a game right now, 9:30 against Sucre. So we're going through that now.
0: You believe Sucre better than Bolivar?
1: No. Sucre, Bolivar got plenty better team than Sucre, man.
0: Okay. So if we win this one, what happened?
1: If we win today, I win tomorrow. Win today or tomorrow, we come champ.
0: Who you going to play tomorrow?
1: Tomorrow we are playing against Cordova.
0: Okay. Well, Professor, congratulations. How the boy then behaving?
1: Yeah, man, excellent, man. We behave number one. We no got none complaint from the hotel now, fam. The governor, would they behave good, man?
0: How them boy feel anemically? They feel good?
1: Yeah, them boy feel, they sure what they do, man. They sure what they do.
0: Any parents from the school gone with, you
1: know? No, sir, but what's that? But yeah, one of them parents over here with.
0: Okay.
1: One of them parents over here with.
0: Well, say hello to the group, to the boys, and to the chaplain and the parents, and tell them that we are praying for them, and we hope that they become champ.
1: Okay, then, Mr. Harry. Thank you very much. When the game done, I will give you a shot to tell you how we done.
0: Okay, very good. Thanks a lot, Brother Rainer.
1: All right, then, Mr. Harry.
0: Okay, that was Teacher Rainer from the First Baptist School.

the coach for the basketball team, and as you heard him, they're one believer by 17 points yesterday, and in about an hour or so they will be playing Sucre. And if they win Sucre today and tomorrow, they beat Bolivar, Cordoba, well, they will be becoming champ. First Baptist School is in the habit now of beating up everybody. So we can see what will happen. If they come champ, they are not coming back home right away. Yeah, I feel like if they come champ, they will have now to go to Bogota, maybe, and play for the national tournament. So let us pick up our players and our coach and the chaplain and the parent that is over there with them, expecting that they will do their best. You know, in sport, there's one thing that we have to bear in mind. You play your best, and the rest will come. So, what we are expecting from our supporters is that they do their best. You do your best, and the rest will come. Okay, that was it for our sport. I think tomorrow the football team from the First Baptist School will be leaving for Cartagena also. So let us have them in our prayers. We have a slogan at the school, committed to excellence, and we are trying to live up to that, because excellence is not just in the academic part, but also in the physical sport part, and also spiritual part. And that is why we have been sending the spiritual leader from the school to accompany those boys and be there with them, to guide them spiritually, to comfort them, and to let them realize that they can trust in the Lord, because He is who took them over there. So again, congratulations to the principal, the whole staff, the trainer, the chaplain, and the parents for the good results. All right. Yesterday was a very important day in the Republic of Colombia. All over the nation, they had strike. All the labor unions, what they call syndicate, were out on the streets. And I was surprised. I was amazed to see so many people out in Bogota. That was amazing. And what really caught my attention was that the president
sorry, the ex-president of Colombia, President Petro, was out there in Bogota with the people. And I believe that gave them some courage, that gave them some strength. And we hope that something good will come out of this, because, well, you know, we hear a lot of things. And some people say the president, Dr. Abelardo de la Esperia, is trying to finish away with the demonstration, the marching from the labor union, from the syndicates. But the people yesterday did not pay that much mind. Even though he took out a decree that was published about 12 hours before the march, the people went out and really did what they had planned to do. And all over Colombia, they had their march successfully. So again, congratulations to the people, and let's hope that they will get some results, because we hear a lot of things. We hear people saying that the president said, I haven't heard him, but some people saying the president saying when cut down the minimum wages. Personally, I do not believe he said that, because I don't see any possibility in doing that, because it was legal and lawful. But you know, people talk, and so we just listen and try to pick sense out of nonsense. We have been listening to different chats, different debates about how the president is running the country in these last two months. But friends, in 2 months, it is not possible to measure the effectiveness of our government. Well, let's give him 3, 4, 5 months while we notice where he is planning to go. But I feel like 2 months is not sufficient. So let us really give him some time while we keep our fingers crossed, because to me the president is doing some extra things that doesn't fit, like wearing a gun and coming out in public wearing a gun. I do not believe that. Sometimes not even the governments that are dictator, you see the president wearing guns. But you see, like he liked that.
I, Simon of Israel, wearing the gun, really? So maybe down here, we have to follow. If the boss is wearing a gun, maybe Dr. Ajile or Dunya's boy should put on her military uniform and strap her gun to our side, like the president. Well, she will be just following what the boss is saying. But I don't believe, from no viewpoint, that wearing a gun as president is necessary. For me, under no circumstance. But he has a right. So let's see if anything good is going to come out of it. Okay? We are going to another musical break, and we will be back in a few moments.

All right, Caribbean unity. That means us also. We gotta be the Caribbean. I wonder if we can really make it. If we can really make it. So, in spite of everything, we have to continue fighting for our rights. We have to continue struggling. We have to continue doing the things that we have to do so that we can have a better San Andreas, a better Old Providence, a better Catalina, and unite ourselves to fight for the benefit of our archipelago. Well, politically speaking, the fight is up. Yes, for a Delray Garden, for a Christian Harvey, for a Nicolas Gallardo, Brother Romulo Areza Taylor. Yeah. Sister Jacqueline Howard. And possibly Brother Luis Telefone. Those are the people that, or the names that people are saying are going to run for governor. Well, time will tell. But yesterday, just in a very informal chat, I was asking the question, how much is the salary of the governor? Well, if you have us that was here, none of us had any idea of the exact salary that the governor earns. Maybe 12, 15 million pesos monthly. And whoever participate and win in this upcoming election will be there for 4 years. Four long years. And if you should do some arithmetic and you know that 4 years, every year is 12 months, yeah. 2 years is 24. 4 years is 48 months. Now, if you want to know how much the governor will make in 4 years, all you have to do is multiply the
the 48 months by what she's making, and that will give you the total. Now, coming back to the electoral campaign, I want you to be honest and sincere with me. After spending all that money, do you believe that a person, a candidate that spent all that money, can make it back with his or her salary in 4 years? Think about it. Don't precipitate. Just think about it and let us see what the answer might give you. Because my question yesterday was, how much would the governor has to make every month to recover his or her investment during the electoral period? Because what we see is a lot of people walking the streets. The majority of them are being paid to do so. So that's a early expense. Then these people that are walking the streets have on a t-shirt, and from the time you see them, you know which political group they belong to. And it will make people worry, because you might say, well, that person is not serious. He or she is waiting to see who is going to pour money in their budget so that they can buy t-shirts, pay cars, pay a motorcycle, pay the captain's a fish group. Hey, it is a lot of money, a tremendous amount of money. And I can't understand why. Why is it that a person will spend one, two, three, add up to 4 million pesos in a campaign, a political campaign for the governor? Hey, I can't see it. So if a person should invest all that money in a political campaign, and that person should win, what do you believe is going to be the outcome of that territory? Yeah, you know what I'm talking about.
But there are very, very few things that can be done. And we just have to take it cool. Because I believe, personally, that if you have 3, 4, 5 candidates aspiring to be governor, well, you are going to have a wild, a strong, important debate. And maybe some of them will just decide not to continue running, because the person that was supposed to support them politically is now supporting another person. Or now that person is not interested anymore in becoming governor. It is a serious thing, and that is why I always say you cannot prohibit the ones that won the election from doing certain things. You cannot convince that person not to steal or not to ask for money, because he or she has already made a big campaign. I know it is an investment, but deep down inside, it is not really so. But the politician, they look at it differently. If they can invest $2, $3, $4 million and they win, all they have to do is give a lot of contracts, whatever the contract might be about. Might be about building new houses, it might be about helping people with a contract. It could be anything. But all these people that the government will help, somebody is going to ask them to return at least the 12 or 15% of that money, because the person that won, the person that signed the contract, is in need. And you are going to do it. Yes, because you need to support who help you. So when we look at this, we really have to realize and ask ourselves, does it pay for me or for you to invest large sum of money that you will not be able to make back? Honestly, you are going to invest that money
in a political campaign where you are not sure if your candidate is going to win, and you are not sure if you will be able to survive the 4 years. We have about 4 governors that did not survive the 4 years, the full period. No. So what we have to do is select and elect the best candidate, or just do not vote for any of them, vote in blank. I'm not saying that you should not vote. I'm saying if you are not sure, vote in blank. Okay, coming down to the end, we want to inform you that according to rumors, and this has been about the third time now, but it seems that as if though this time it is true. According to rumors, President Abelardo de la Estrella will be on the island as from today. Speculations are that he will be staying at the military base. Well, that is his rights and privilege, but also they say that tomorrow will be the big day when he will be meeting with governor and staff and maybe some community people and maybe some merchants, and then hop on his plane and return. Do you believe he's really coming? Because I have been pending for the last 3 to 4 years, 4 times when they announced the president is coming next Thursday, or he's coming Friday, or maybe Saturday, but he's coming. And the people wait, because after all, he is the president of the Republic of Colombia. But I'm not sure. The first 2 times I was told that it wasn't him that announced that he was coming. So the person that made the scandal at that time, I don't believe that person is involved now again. But for me, I don't see much. Whether he comes or not, you have to pay 7,000 pesos on a motor taxi to go downtown, or you have to pay 6,000 pesos on a bus to go downtown. He coming to San Andres, well, I believe he will come and maybe do as what many of the
the others did. They come, they drink their whiskey, they pick up perfumes that the merchant gives them, and they leave. But if we should get an opportunity to talk with the president, what would you ask him for? Well, think about it. You still have time. He will be here later, and maybe either later or tomorrow, you will have the opportunity to shake his hand and to say, firmes por la patria. That's Abelardo's slogan. I even heard our governor talking about the Isla Milagro. So she too is falling in line. Let's hope that the coming of the president will bring a lot of benefits for us as a people, and that pretty soon we will be able to see a change. We have come to the final part of this show, and we wish you a very, very prosperous rest of year, rest of day. Bye-bye. God bless you. See you tomorrow.

Those evil spirits drove him, yes they did, among the tombs. He dwelt in misery. He cut himself as demon powers possessed him. Jesus came and he set that captive, set him free. Unclean, unclean. The leper cried in torment. Oh, yes. The deaf, the dumb, in helplessness.

time ago. Was taken as to the most popular gospel song that's ever been written. This song came out as number one. Let it bless your heart. Praise the name of the Lord. Hallelujah to the Lamb. Thank you, Jesus. Yeah.

Jesus is going to come back. And when he comes, the second time, he's coming in glory.

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Give the world a smile. Just be faithful all the way. I'll guarantee it'll be worth it all someday. For it all will be over after a while. Let me sing that verse again, please.

Blessed is the man that walketh not in the counsel of the ungodly, nor standeth in the way of sinners, nor sitteth in the seat of the scornful. But his delight is in the law of the Lord, and in his law doth he meditate

he shall be like a tree, planted by the rivers of water, that bringeth forth his fruit in his season. His leaf also shall not wither, and whatsoever he doeth shall prosper. The ungodly are not so, but are like the chaff which the wind driveth away. Therefore the ungodly shall not stand in the judgment, nor sinners in the congregation of the righteous. For the Lord knoweth the way of the righteous. Ungodly are not so, but are like the chaff which the wind driveth away. Therefore the ungodly shall not stand in the judgment, nor sinners

There's a song that I wrote just this last week, Monday morning, over the last several days and nights. I've been waking up in the middle of the night just worrying about things, and some of them aren't even real. But I think the enemy loves to distract us. And if you get a little sick, he'll make you think, well, you better go check this out. You probably got cancer. It's going to end your life. Or he'll have you worrying about your family that it's going to end. And he'll have you worrying about your job and it's going to end. But he just loves to weigh you down so you can't do what you were destined to do. And so in the middle of the night, I just kept singing these words, peace of God, cover me. And so today, this is just a brand new chorus, and I want you to feel free to try to sing it with us.

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I just reach out and take hold of that nail-scarred hand. Sometimes I get weak, and then I ask him, take command. 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

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By this I know that you favored me, O God, for you never allowed my enemies to triumph over me. 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